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5: Jay Sainam Srotajano dar raivare savare 7 vage ab Gujarati bhashama Sri Satya Sai Baba ni divya vani sambhli sakso Satya dharma shanti ane prem no divya sandesh sambhli jivan ne dhanya banavie aa che Radio Planet FM 104.6 aa program internet website www.planetaudio.org.nz/Satya Sai Baba upar sambhli sakso

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That means recycling, composting, reusing and repurposing materials. Here's another zero waste tip on Planet FM. 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

0: position where your partner might have been able to see it for a start. So a card set of play for a defender, it will be when their partner might have seen the card. They don't have to have seen the card, but in a position where they could have seen the card. Now, when you're declarer, of course, it doesn't matter who sees your card. You can wave it around as much as you like. It doesn't really matter who's played. So in general, it is when it's put in a play position, which is normally like if your palm was facing with a card on it. So when the card is facing the table. So in a position that is touched in a play position on the table. And generally, if dummy could have seen it, it still seems to be a reasonable way of assessing whether or not it's played or not. It's not quite the same thing about being critical. However, it is poor behaviour to pull out a card, put it back, and particularly to start pulling it out down to the table and putting it back. You shouldn't do anything with them until you are actually playing them. Obviously, if you start to play a card and realise it's not the one you thought you were pulling out of your hand, you can change it, right? The things about moving cards around and carrying on should not happen. You should select the card you are playing and play it. I had a call years ago from a club where someone wanted to appeal the director's ruling, and I said I wouldn't be able to help them because you need to see at the time how it was played. So with bidding box cards or even a bidding pack, you get someone to show you how that card was played, and then the director can make the judgment about how it was played. The players at the table have no right to decide when someone else has or hasn't played a card. Just because you see declarer's card doesn't mean they have played it. Declarer can show you their entire hand. It doesn't matter. The whole thing about the play of the card is your partner getting information that they shouldn't have. Dummy doesn't do anything. Dummy doesn't get information.
1: I see.
0: The only thing with declarer playing their cards, all of them, is it will be a claim if they're faced onto the table. But if they're holding their hand up and next door neighbour can see them, who cares, right? The person at the table, they should tell the clearer they can set their hand, but they can't say, oh, you're playing this card or that card. No one has a right to say, oh, I saw that as an opponent and say that card is played. You call the director because it varies a bit between the clearer and defenders. And just because you want it to be played doesn't mean it has been.
2: Pretty tough for the director to ascertain who wasn't there at the time, obviously, and gets called over to say, oh, that wasn't in a position where their partner could have said it was a defender.
0: That's why you get someone to show you.
2: Oh, you ask them.
0: Pick up a card from dummy and get them to say,
1: how did it look?
0: Show me. And they'll agree. There will be an agreement about where it was and you can determine it. It is really hard to do it later, but at the time when you are called, you get someone to show you where the card was when it was meant to be played or not played.
2: That makes perfect sense. I was just wondering how the declarer's psychic powers of looking back in time were going to work.
0: You call the director and the director will probably get you the person who played it.
2: Demonstrate. Yep.
0: Yeah, and the opponents will agree or not agree. I've never had an argument really about it. What I've had an argument about was the fact that they're not allowed to tell the declarer or the defender that they have to play that particular card because it wasn't actually in a played position. But it is still bad etiquette to be pulling cards in and out of your hand if you're not going to play them. So procedurally, people should not do that. And if they're defending, it's really bad because some of this gives information to their partner that they're not allowed.
2: It seems so simple to me. I imagine most people pull out a card and put it on the table.
0: Some people just don't, do they? Some people have to muck about. Some people get it almost at the table, still being so that only they can see it. Right? And they take forever to put it on the table. And you're sort of wondering, why is it taking so long? Because they're pretty much at the point where they have to play it, but not quite. It's just one of those annoying mannerisms that you wish people didn't have.
2: I think it's just that some people's cards are like really, really heavy and it's quite onerous to pull it out and put it all the way over there on the table. Would that be it?
0: Procedurally, just etiquette-wise, mucking about with the cards in your hand and pulling them out and putting them back and all of those things. Poor behaviour from the point of view of etiquette, all right?
1: Yeah.
0: If you're a defender, it becomes slightly worse because some of the time it may give information to your partner that they shouldn't have. So, again, that's not great. But in general, if you think a card is played and your opponents don't, you call the director immediately. They can see where it got played to and they will make a ruling about whether or not it is played. People at the table cannot tell their opponents that they have to play a card because they want them to play it because they saw it and no one else did.
1: I did that yesterday. I knew I was going to play

0: the card and I put it down and I thought, I was thinking as I was putting it down, and then Declara, who was my right hand, she said I saw it.
1: Yeah.
0: And I looked at her and I said, pardon? She said, oh, I saw that. I was like, yeah, I played it. I didn't do anything with it. And I was wondering if that was wrong. She didn't say anything else. She just said
1: no,
0: I saw it.
1: You see it. No. So people think that it should be played.
0: I wasn't going to swap it. I think at the time I was thinking, when I pulled it out to play it, I shouldn't be playing this card, but because I had already made the attempt, I decided to continue.
1: So when a card is played or not played, it's really something to call a director about. It is very frequent for people to say, oh, they said I had played it, so I couldn't change it. People can say lots of things, and people can say a lot of things that just aren't true. They may think it's true because that's what they've been told. So I'm not saying there's anything deliberate or anything else about it. But the point is that something goes wrong at the table, the director should be called. And the card play, in particular, the director will make the ruling, not the people at the table.
0: All right, okay. Judgy, we'll catch you next week.
1: Radio.
0: Well, give me a little teaser. This week, Barry and I spoke with Malcolm Mayer, president of Akarana Bridge Club. He's got some news to pass on to everybody about their performance app, which we experienced after the Swiss Pears on Matariki Day, and also their online Swiss Pears event starting Tuesday, 21st of July, for 6 weeks. That's it from us folks for this week. Take care, and we'll see you at the table.
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Well, good evening and welcome to another edition of Ireland Calling, which is brought to you with the great support of the Hugh Green Group. 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And welcome to everybody joining us on planetaudio.org.nz around New Zealand and indeed around the globe. Well, we opened up the programme tonight with our own Naveen, and it was exactly 100 years ago on Sunday since our own Naveen was declared the official national anthem of Ireland. And of course, if you are watching the All-Ireland Hurling Final this weekend on GAA+, you'll see that played before the final between Galway and Limerick. Played by the Arcane Boys Band. You won't hear it as Eden Park on Saturday night when Ireland are playing the All Blacks. That's another story. We'll hear Ireland's call. But on the programme tonight, we've got all the latest news from Ireland. We've got a special interview with the former captain of the Galway Hurling team back in 1980, Joe Connolly. And Joe joined me yesterday for a little

the interview, looking back at his time playing for Galway, talking about hurling, and you'll enjoy that. So that's something to look forward to tonight. We'll bring you all the latest news and plenty of music from Ireland. And of course, the weather is still good over there. The summer is lasting. So it's Galway against Limerick. So no bias on the programme here tonight. We're going to be very fair. We're going to start with Dolores Keane and Galway Bay. And we go straight into Limerick, You're a Lady by Dennis Allen. And after that, we'll have the interview with Joe. I will bring you news of the football semi-finals. Mayo and Kerry will be in the final after Mayo beat Louth convincingly. And just Kerry overcame Dublin, but a couple of decisions went against Dublin. More about that later on. So Dolores leading us off tonight with Galway Bay. And then Dennis Allen will follow Dolores with Limerick, You're a Lady.

0: But real man, I get that ever.
1: Joe, you were captain of the Galway team in the All-Ireland final against Limerick back in 1980. What are your memories of that final?
2: Yeah, it was a wonderful occasion, Oliver. We hadn't gone into it for 57 years in Galway. And though the long history of near misses and even the year before and 3 or 4 years before, that I weren't finally beaten by Kenny and very strong year with Keith. But just sometimes the stars aligned. We had a great influx of young hurlers from the 1978 team that won the All-Ireland Open, which he won, Steve Batty and Conor Ace, James Cohn. And then older fellas like John, my brother, Niall McInerney. Then a few was that kind of a cross, that kind of a something else, which I thought. Just a 3-point win over Limerick that day. Great excitement, incredible excitement altogether that people couldn't believe that at long last all the demons had gone and we were all out in hurling champions. And it was, you know, indeed. It's a long time ago that the only thing is 46 years ago. We cannot live in our past all the time. But any memory you have of it, I could be, it's certainly a joyous one.

0: The Galway team this year made up of a lot of young players. Will it be hard for the manager, Micheál Donnell, to keep them focused on the final this week?
1: Well, there's no problem, I don't think, Alvaro, keeping them grounded. It's only 2 weeks between the semi-final and final. You know, now I'm not mad about the year in the All-Ireland, the July All-Ireland. I know why it's like that, but I prefer at least a punt into August, but so be it. It's hard to believe the All-Irelands are over by the time the daughter race starts. But there's no problem about keeping them grounded. It's a short time, and he is a superb manager and a great man manager. And it's a very talented backroom team as well as a talented team. But for Galway up against is probably the most awesome team. One of the two most awesome teams, I think, ever to the hurling left. The Kilkenny team, I'm sure they hit the goal, and this Limerick team. Like, they won 5 All-Ireland. They are brilliant. They are physical. They choke you. They are awesomely kind of talented and game plan and everything like that. And that's what the challenge is for Galway. Maybe young legs against old and experienced, older and experienced. Like, so it's a really, really tough challenge at this stage in their careers up against them. But you're in a final and you'd never know. There's a plenty of shots this year, especially in Gaelic football here. So you'd never know on a day.
0: Galway will go into this game as underdogs, as they were in the semi-final against Cork. Will that suit them?
1: Well, it's no harm at all, Oliver. It's never. The only thing is I love going into a final with the team that been maybe underperforming in the semi-final, maybe scraped through. Galway were brilliant in the semi-final, and it was the opposite of that. And very difficult to do these things two games in a row. Look, I'm not one of this pessimistic about Galway's chances. I think we're young, we're playing a superb brand of hurling, but you have to take cognizance of kind of who Galway are playing against. The photographs and the dressing room a few years ago, the Limerick team, I think after the one at Munster final, and 3 or 4 of them just in their togs. And honestly, our comment at the time was that you're quite looking at the All Blacks back rows, you know what I mean?
2: Yes.
1: Just extraordinary physique and strength. They're a decade of planning done into where they are now. Great endments and great setup and everything else, you know. So, and tremendous integrity and honesty about their play, Limerick. No chafers, all for the cause and all that, all as it should be. So that's the challenge, like, but it's great to be in a final. It's great to be in the final because I know we've lost all Ireland's ball, but we've also won a good few all Ireland's. And the more time you're in it, the better the chance of pulling out something. But I was kind of looking forward from a Galway point of view to the second pass of this decade with our early team. You'd really feel there was kind of really nice orders kind of going to come through under superb management. He took a 4-year term as manager. And this is the second, you know, so I think they'll be a lovely team, really, in a couple of years' time. And we'll see where they are in the grass next Sunday.
0: There are a lot of young players in the Galway team this year. Do you think that lack of experience will be a telling factor against Limerick?
1: It is, and two of them are Jason and Arden and forwards, like KPL Ireland College is fine, second level school last year. But they are that. And there's the hope, whatever skill levels is, of being physically, you know, at the pitch that you need to be for present day inter-county hurling and football. Genuinely, it was non-existent in our time. You know, I hate that term back in our time because there's so much made of it, but we wouldn't come within a mile of these guys today with their physiques and their mental preparation and God knows what else. And it is true about some of our legs are only that age, like, and a few more of them. We have a good Celtic hurler, my own club, Derek here, he's a 21 or something as well, 22. So there's an awful lot of you. What they do have is legs, and they have exuberance, and they will, even after a match, they'll keep getting up, and they get up, and that's just the mindset they have. I think, like, you'd know from the side of play that they have, like, that they will not be kind of lying down, you know, so whether that's good enough on the day is the other thing.
0: Many people find it hard to believe that footballers and hurlers in Ireland are all amateurs and only get expenses. Do you think this is fair?
1: Sure, that's what it's about, and that's what the GA is about. And the minute money comes into it,

0: Here's your honey for paying for the audio polemic. We're finished. We are finished because the magic of it is that you pay now for your club, you pay for your village, your parish, and your county, and that loyalty thing is unbreakable. And the one thing that can ever take that away is money. And I hope, I just want the players to be looked after as well as they can be at Finch's wife. And BTA, the Gaelic Players Association, are doing a superb job on educating players and looking after their careers and helping them if they want to change careers, and that music with advice and whatever. And the players in the mid-20s going back to college, that kind of thing, are changing careers. That's only right, because they do give their life to us. So then, my great recent Kitchener hurler, J.J. Delaney, one of the best jobs ever, one of the best bats ever, one of the best players hurling as ever. And I remember reading one time, Willie Nash, he's about a chapter in January, you know. And then 7 or 8 months before he's going to play another Ireland final. And you do commit your whole life. One of the things of GA is that because of that, that they're usually slower to kind of be promoted in careers, like, because they hadn't the hope of going to America for 3 years or going to New Zealand for 3 years to learn more about their jobs or anything like that. That they are going to be, I remember speaking to a fella one time, he was in the late 40s and he was heading up Twitter Ireland, actually, lonely fella. But he had spent 2 years in the States, you know, on his journey to what he became. And I was thinking, no GA player playing inter-county will ever be that at 49, because there's a decade of their careers has been devoted to this amateur sport, purely for that love of and loyalty to their county or whatever like that. So that's something we should always remember, even if our lads don't win or don't play well. You know, they're completely giving their life to us.
1: As a young lad growing up, was it a dream of yours to play for Galway and get to an All-Ireland final?
0: It would, of course. Like, we were kind of accidentally almost came to Castlegar in the first place. All my family cores were from Letchamore in the Connemara Gaelic. And if I could just put a hello there to Jimmy Connolly, well known in New Zealand, Turkish, Shane Fahey, as we call him, there, and all his family. That's where our family came from. And we just came to that. Actually, my father got tuberculosis, TB. That's how he happened to come to Castlegar to be chosen to the hospital, which was then in Castlegar. And that's how accidentally became Castlegar in the first place. And Castlegar then was completed all early. And where we got the house was Greater Crofton Ballet Race Course. And that's where Castlegar came. And that's where we spent our playful down in the race course, hurling, football, stop, rugby, whatever sport was on. But hurling was what we took up, and that. And then if you do take up that, you know, Castlegar would have been a strong club, and there might be aspirations of playing for the county someday. And John, the eldest brother, started that, and then we fought out a few, but like, and that's how it came about. But, you want to put, I think for myself, in my early childhood, the Galway been a raw football team, 64, 65, 66. I was 7, 8, 9 and Dáil when those three, and I'll never forget them for as long as I live. They're my heroes forever. And then I got up to myself about this Mona White and God. And that's kind of what, you know, inspired, I think, a lot of generations of Galway players, what those men ended at the time. But that's just a brief kind of thing. It could have been anywhere, career-wise, like, and luckily it just landed at the right place at the right time to win others with Galway next year.
1: The celebrations after winning the All-Ireland final in 1980, 57 years after Galway last won, must have been a fantastic experience for you and all the players. And who will ever forget Joe McDonagh singing "The West's Awake" after you lifted the McCarthy Cup and declared, "People of Galway, we love you."
0: It was wonderful. And one of the things that we will never forget about 1980 that we'll always remember was the great night. You know, we had some brilliant, brilliant fun. We had good days and bad days on the pitch, like, but we always had great night of ding-dongs. We, you know, Joe had enough beautiful voice, Joe McDonagh, get a great repertoire, maybe 8 or 10 of us could belt out something. And in my, after a game, like, well, the memories weren't just the playing, like, we didn't know it was bonding at the time, we never called that, like, which was that, and it has remained with us all the way since. But unfortunately, 5 of the team, had guys, John Ryan and

0: Now, like an army film, like the right answers to be Cody. And there's a few more of them, like, in the top place at the moment. Like, so time has moved on and life has moved on. Yeah. Unfortunately, we've lost some of those heroes of the day. But that's what life is, I suppose. But we do, we remember them with great fondness. And we remember the times with great fondness as well. And, you know, the opponents, like the Limerick team up at there, the Kinney team, the Viaki teams, or whatever like that, they were great things.
1: Where that
0: era of kind of uncomplicated living and uncomplicated training and kind of uncomplicated hurling. So there's a lot of match men and physicality and whatever, and no helmets and broken teeth and heads and broken noses, and I have to flip on all of them. But you wouldn't change a thing of any way. And so it was a big part of our life while it left us, and it is fleeting in some way. The even 10 years of inter-county playing is a lot of years, but it just happens as well, and life takes over after that. But there are great, great memories and great friendships.
2: What are your own plans for the final this weekend, Joe?
0: Yeah, there's an event in Cork Park on a Friday as well, and I'll be up for that on Saturday, Sunday. It's a brilliant weekend. It's a brilliant gathering. One of my favourite things is out by Cork Park. For the hour before you go in, you know, meet past players, and it is genuinely one of the greatest Irish occasions, the All Ireland's hurling at football final. Everybody from every team and everything answer and laughing and roaring and shouting and excitement and everything. But that hour outside Croke Park before you go in is always a great time for meeting those kind of friends and foes as well, kind of thing. Yeah, so it's a great occasion.
2: Finally, Irish people living in New Zealand and other parts of the world, the All-Ireland Finals are a great occasion, especially if your county team is playing.
0: It would, yeah. The link with home is so strong, like, and I think it's manifested so much, like, when we hear, as you said, the white mother, there are a lot of hurts, like, you know, oh my God, it's such a link with Ireland, and you know, two wonderful men, and we all, Omar Hurtig, so you mentioned the great friend as well, and a wonderful
3: commentator. Nobody ever had
0: a setting, in a certain occasion, in a setting like you'd be talking about the sea guns on the roof, and all the rest of it, like, it was a wonderful, wonderful, wonderful way of kind of, yeah, but you know, I wish you all well,
3: Oliver, all of
0: you, New Zealand. I mentioned earlier that
3: I had an uncle Tom
0: that went
3: in the 1940s, and my wife had an uncle Teddy Griffin in Greymouth,
0: and my uncle Tom and Rothlow, and neither of them ever came back home. And cousins like Jimmy Connolly, Seamus Beggy, and Ed's family. So good links with New Zealand, obviously, and I promise I will get there in the next year or two.
2: Brilliant.
0: Get up there in the country. So anyway.
3: Again,
0: we'll walk up here this weekend, like, and anybody listening or watching, I hope you enjoy watching magnificent Irish occasion.

Yes, well, I hope you enjoyed that chat there with Joe, and of course the song that Joe McDonagh sang at the end of the presentation of the Liam McCarthy to Joe Connolly back in 1980, The West's Awake. And you're listening to Ireland Calling, brought to you with the great support of the Hugh Green Group. What has been making the news in Ireland tonight? Well, of course, at the weekend, you had all the marches in the north. Not a good weekend for some people. One man from East Belfast was building a bonfire. They make these huge, big bonfires. He fell and was killed. And, of course, the bonfires all were set alight on the eve of the 12th. But because the 12th was on a Sabbath day, Sunday, the Orange men and women didn't march. They marched on Monday. But the bonfires all were alight on Saturday night. And unfortunately, one of the bonfires in Belfast, embers from it, set fire to a number of houses. There was two houses completely burnt. And of course, there was controversy last week with an image of a mosque put on top of one of the bonfires in County Tyrone. A man was arrested and being questioned about that. But it just showed the mentality of some of these people. But by and large, all the parades and everything went off without a hitch on Monday. But then breaking news on Monday from the police service in Northern Ireland that three people were found dead in a house in Ballymena, and final details are still not released, but it looks like there was a young girl, 8, and a man and a woman killed. The police are not looking for anybody else in relation to that, which is pretty sad. And just on Northern Ireland, of course, tributes have been paid all around the world to the great actor Sam Neill. Sam obviously lived in New Zealand, but he was born in Ireland in Oma and County Tyrone back on the 14th of September 1947. His dad was an officer in the British Army, and

Sam spent most of his life here in New Zealand, and many tributes being paid to him around New Zealand and around from people around New Zealand and indeed around the world. All right, let's take another bit of music, and this time we go with Mary Black and Bright Blue Rose.

Mary Black and Bright Blue Rose, and you're listening to Ireland Calling, which is brought to you with the great support of the Hugh Green Group. Well, Limerick and Galway take part in the hurling final this weekend. You

watch it on GAA Plus, and it should be a fantastic occasion. One of Limerick's proudest supporter, Charlie Chalk, not a good week for him. Two of his children have been jailed today for over 2 years each, a son and a daughter, for an unprovoked assault in a Limerick hotel in, just outside Limerick in Adair last year. And, you know, they come from Charlie Chalk as one of the leading Irish publicans in Ireland. His businesses of Dublin and indeed of Limerick. So the two siblings have brought great disgrace to the family. I've met Charlie a few times. He was in the news a number of years ago. He has a famous pub in Dublin called The Goat. And he was on his way to the bank with the takings from the pub probably 15, maybe 20 years ago. And a number of people approached him, or one or two people approached him, and a scuffle started over the taking of the money that he had. And he got shot in the leg, and sadly he had to have his leg amputated to save his life. But he bounced back, and he's still very much an identity in the public industry. But this would be a huge blow to the Chalk family, whatever these guys, they just were in a pub, and you know, their only excuse was these two men started staring at them, and in an unprovoked attack. And they'll have plenty of time to think about it as they head to jail over the next few days. Of course, the news broke last week about a young American woman that's been living in Ireland for the last 5 or 6 years in a beautiful housing estate in Killarney. And she was found by her 12-year-old daughter dead last Monday week. And all types of rumours went online about who was responsible, but it turned out that a Jordanian man that was living in Killarney, an asylum seeker, was in a relationship with this lady. And obviously the police would like to interview him, but weren't able to get him because he fled the country and made his way to Jordan. And now I see the police, with help from the FBI in America, he's been detained in Jordan, and the police may travel over to interview him over the next few days. There's no extradition treaty between Ireland and Jordan, but the fact that the young lady that was killed was an American citizen probably throws a different light on things. Let's take another piece of music. You're listening to Ireland Calling, and we're going to go with the Streets of New York. Dedicate this to a good friend of mine that lives in New York, Seamus Smith, great GAA man, and Seamus will be no doubt heading to Ireland for the football final in a week's time.

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Thank you. Thank you, ladies and gentlemen. Let's have one more big hand for Sonny Boy Williams, who's out of the back end. Sonny Boy! I just hope you all make I hope you make it on this LP, because if you make it, we'll make it. Nickers. We'll see you in the morning.

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